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0: Do you need somewhere to stay? 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
1: 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That's 1300 303 143. 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

0: Derby District High School important canteen news. For parents and guardians, please be advised that the PNC will no longer be operating the canteen at Derby District High School. The school has now taken over and will be managing all canteen operations, including centre pay accounts. 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

0: Hello, I'm Adam Evans with the NIRS News. A deal between the US and Iran to end the war has been finalised. The Pakistani Prime Minister, who's been mediating the talks between the two countries, has announced the news. Prime Minister Shahbaz Sharif says both sides have declared the immediate and permanent termination of military operations on all fronts, including Lebanon. US President Donald Trump confirmed the news on social media. Iran's Far News Agency says Iran forced the US to take their deal, and the Supreme National Security Council will give a statement later. A formal signing of the deal is expected in Switzerland on Friday. The Strait of Hormuz is expected to open on Friday as well. A two-day inquiry into the government's contentious tax changes will hear from business groups today. It's the government's second tax inquiry in as many years. Labor wants to pass its bill to overhaul capital gains and negative gearing before the parliament's winter break. The coalition says scrapping the concessions would hurt aspiration and stifle investment. But Everybody's Home spokesperson May Aziz says the reforms will rebalance the housing system.
1: These tax breaks have been in place for 30 years and they've pushed up the cost of housing. Right now, if you're a first home buyer, you're competing every single weekend at auction with people who've been underwritten by the taxpayer.
0: The underrepresentation of men in weight loss trials is concerning researchers. The Hunter Medical Research Institute has found only 30% of men accounted for participants in trials involving nearly 60,000 people. Dr. Miles Young says there's a number of reasons for this.
2: Men are underrepresented in weight loss trials because actually four times as many studies target women explicitly compared to men. And also in studies where researchers recruit both men and women, the interventions are often designed mostly with women in mind.
0: China's defence spending will reach $977 billion US dollars by 2035. That's what a Lowy Institute report has found. It says China will soon have the increased capacity to target the Australian mainland with ballistic missiles. Spokesperson Sam Roggeveen says Australia's responding to the growing threat.
3: China is sort of the yardstick and the main worry that Australia is dealing with. And we are trying to build our military capabilities so that we can counter Chinese capabilities.
0: We'll have more coming up next.
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2: To sport, and Formula One star Lewis Hamilton has won his first race in a Ferrari at the Barcelona Catalunya Grand Prix. Mercedes driver George Russell claimed second ahead of McLaren's Lando Norris, and Australia's Oscar Piastri finished in fifth place. And in the NRL, the Tigers beat the Titans 36-28 at Leichhardt Oval. Tigers coach Benji Marshall says it's good to win after last week's 68-0 loss to the Panthers.
3: Extremely proud of our team. I can get into the details of the game about how we started and the lack of resilience we showed, the fight back we showed, but all in all, to come back to Leichhardt on our last game there for a while and get the actual result, the rest of it is irrelevant right now.
2: Now for a look at the capital city weather around the country. Partly cloudy in Magidji in Brisbane with a top of 23. 20 in a possible shower on Gadigal Country, Sydney, and it's 16 and cloudy on Ngunnawalgambri Country, Canberra. 18 and partly cloudy in Nam, Melbourne, and mostly sunny in Nipaluna, Hobart, with a max of 13. A top of 19 and showers in Tundanya, Adelaide. Showers and 15 degrees in Bawley, Perth, and sunny in Garamilla, Darwin, with a top of 32. If you have any stories that you'd like to share with us, you can send us an email to news@nirs.org.au.
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1: We respect
0: the Gadigal land on which this album was recorded and recorded.

0: The LUMA bus service runs Tuesday and Thursday in school term. They depart LUMA at 8 a.m. and later on in the afternoon depart Derby at 11:30 a.m. For adults, it is $60 with same-day return being $90. 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

0: regulators. 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
1: Regulate!

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0: Levi, and Tony's walking up the stairs.
1: He's got our coffees.
0: He's got our coffees. He's looking after us. That's the way it should be. He's looking after elders, but... In fact, you should be doing that.
1: I should be doing it as a young bloke, yeah.
0: Well, yes, this is your weekly good news story on radio, RTR-FM. Yeah, also going down to Minang Country, Great Southern FM, Whadjuk Country, and also Lulgadi Radio up in Yinkana Country in Derby.
1: Up in the Kimberley, wow.
0: There you go. So all the good news stories that you'd expect to hear. We don't have too many good news stories, and I'm filling with paper here. I hope you don't hear that. Apparently the mics are very sensitive. You got to watch how you breathe.
1: I hold my breath. Try not to pass out.
0: We're talking reconciliation this week. We're talking elder care and elder care abuse. It's been a real concern of mine for some time now. And, you know, elder abuse is a crime. It's criminal to be a perpetrator of abuse to our elders, whether, you know, whether they're in aged care services or in, you know, in community. And there's things that we should be understanding if you're listening to Murich Mag, things that you need to know if you're listening to Noongar Radio. But it's an area of concern which we'll talk some more about during the program, and what is elder abuse. And evidently the 15th of June each year is the annual campaign for elder abuse. We're going to be talking about that, looking up at what it actually means and who helps with people. Sadly, the police have been informed just this morning of issues around elder abuse. And it

0: raised its ugly head because of the West Australian Stolen Generations Redress Scheme that was announced by the Premier last year on the 27th of May. And, yeah, payments are starting to go out, and a little worried about what that means for families and individuals. So we're going to talk some more about that. A little bit depressing, but we normally have very positive stories on Mortgage Mag, but on the odd occasion, you have to address some of these issues, and we have done over the years. We've talked about suicide, we've talked about death in custody, but and we've talked about the good things around what's happening in our communities. And, I mean, even just last week, we spent 2 hours at Rain Square.
1: I was just thinking that, yeah. What an awesome opportunity that was.
0: And one of our singers there won an award in the WAMI, West Australian Media Industry Awards, and boy, that's a young person that we're going to be hearing more of. I think we've got an assistant. We might have to play one of those. And, yeah, only last Friday, of course, at the Rosemount, there were Boss Arts, where a whole range of young Aboriginal people sang a few songs, and it was a bit of a hoot. I was there until 10 o'clock. It got too late for me then, Levi.
1: Oh, true.
0: I can't hang around it, you know.
1: There for a good time, not a long time.
0: But look, let's go to a song. We're going to talk some more. Here's Jenna Williams and Cordam.

0: the late great Guy Gauss and Gina Williams, Noongar Girls, singing in language there. Look, I'm just going to read up some stuff on financial abuse. We've been talking to the police. Financial abuse of older people. What is financial abuse? Financial abuse happens when someone uses, controls, or takes an older person's money or assets unfairly or without permission. It often occurs in a relationship of trust, such as with adult children, other family members, carers, or trusted people. Financial abuse is also recognised under WA law as a form of family violence, especially when it involves control, coercion, or fear. Common signs of financial abuse, controls your money, takes your pension or income, stops you accessing your own bank account, forces you to sign documents you don't understand, and uses your money without consent. So withdraws money without asking, uses your bank card or online banking, pressures you to give them money, and then there's the pressures about assets, pushes you to change your will. Wow. Tries to take control of your house or property, misuses a power of authority, and this creates fear. So creates dependence or fear, it makes you feel you must give them money, threatens to withdraw care or support, isolates you from others, so you rely on them. Now, we're going to be talking more about this because there are certain numbers that if you're concerned about your relative or family members, or if you witness elder abuse, there's some helplines. Apart from the Elders' Rights WA Legal Aid, look, take this number down anyway. The WA Elders Abuse Helpline is 1300 724 679. We're talking elder abuse today, but we're talking in this instance financial abuse. And that's come about because, as I say, last year, the 27th of May, the Premier announced a redress scheme for stolen generations people. And yes, sadly, monies are being paid out now, and we're expecting quite a large number to be paid out in the next month. So we want our community to understand what their obligations are, or in this case, make them understand that any form of elder abuse, it's illegal, it's a criminal offence, and we need you to be aware of that. The last thing we want in our community is our First Nations people to be locked up because of this, because we have too many of our people incarcerated anyway. So it is an important area for dialogue. So next week, as I say, it's National Elder Abuse Week, and I think it's the 15th of June. I'm going to be telling you more about that as we talk through today. It's not a very nice subject, eh?
1: No, it's not, but it's one that needs to happen, and we need to encourage our people to stand up, speak out, because one in six older Australians experienced elderly abuse in the past year, and that's a damning figure.
0: And in your lifetime, Levi, this is something you would be aware of too, but it's about respect too for communities and old people. So let's talk some more about that. Let's not get bogged down now. We're going to be talking to Jade Thompson from Reconciliation WA shortly, and talking about what's going on in the reconciliation space. If you didn't know, Levi Islam works for Reconciliation WA.
2: Small plug
0: and
2: there.
0: We're all been involved in reconciliation, aren't we?
2: Yeah.
0: Yep. And we've got to get more involved, and it's about making sure people understand what reconciliation means, what it means for First Nation people. And we might even talk some more about that.
2: I reckon so.
0: We've got an hour to do that. Hang on. Yeah. Now we got 50 minutes.
2: I reckon we slot it in.
0: So we've got a song lined up, eh?
2: We do. Elders by Alyssa.
0: There you go.
3: Pretty young and in Kadija, Cora, Yeah.

0: Walk with the Elders there by Alyssa. What a wonderful song. What a beautiful song. Something to remind us the, you know, the, to have a level of reverence and respect and honour for those that we consider our elders in community. Both black, both white, all generations. With some of the topics that Sharon this morning.
1: What a voice.
0: What a beautiful voice.
1: How old would she have been? 13, 14?
0: Maybe, thereabouts. Maybe a little bit older.
1: So for someone like the little lady who's won a Whammy Award, and we need to find out what that is. But, you know, the West Australian music industry has have awards each year, and earlier we played Gina Williams and the late Guy Gauss. Gina would have won a fair share of awards. But we've got Jade on the line.
0: Jade Thompson from Reconciliation WA. Good morning, Jade.
2: How are you going?
3: Good morning, Jade.
2: Yes, good morning.
1: We've got three Muttish Marmen here on Muttish Mag, but that's okay. No women here. Jody comes in occasionally.
2: Oh, that's okay. that's too much for life. I have three sons and a husband, and I'm the only queen in my castle, so I'm used to it.
0: Oh, deadly.
1: Okay, let's kick off. Who's your mob? Where you're from, Jade? I know you've been on the program before, but sometimes, you know, not everyone listens to us every week, although I would imagine that there'd be thousands of people hanging out to hear who you are and what you're all about. So not to put any pressure on you. Who's your mob?
2: Listening to you, fellas, so, you know, it's always entertaining. It's good to hear what you've got to say. So anyway, my name's Jade Thompson, and I am woman, Wadjuk Noongar on my dad's side, and Wadjula Wadjula Wadjula on my mom's side, so I'm love child of reconciliation, and I guess I'm in the right place for doing the work I do.
1: Oh, that's good. And, of course, you know Levi, and Levi works with you too. It's all about reconciliation on this show today. But, Jody, Jade, we're also talking about elder abuse, and it's raised its ugly head in the last little while and even now with redress. So we're going to concentrate on some of the finer points of financial abuse and elder abuse and coercion and funding, et cetera. A nasty piece of yarning, but a necessity. And next week is... Elder Abuse Week, 15th of January, we were told.
3: June.
1: So welcome to Muttish Mag, RTR-FM, and as you know, it's also Great Southern FM, Minang Country, and Noongar Radio Wadjuk Country, and Yinkana Country up in Derby, Lulgidi Radio. So good to have you on board.
2: Thank you, and shout out to everyone listening.
0: Beautiful. And Jade, I've been singing your praises since I've been here about the wonderful work. Speaking of elders, the wonderful work that you've done down in Kinjaling, Albany, Minang Country, with the elders down there with the place-based rap for Reconciliation WA. Can you tell us a little bit about that? What instigated that?
2: So in 2022, the organisation leadership and exec went down with some of the crew from Reconciliation Australia and had some conversations with community and different stakeholders in the region to see what the potential is for this kind of work. And I guess that's all sort of coincided with the discussions around, you know, what does 2026 look like for mob down there? This is going to be a, you know, interesting period. We know it's not a celebration for mob, and there's, you know, commemorations and lots of truth-telling and sensitivities around, you know, what that process was going to look like. You know, in concert with that, there was the native title of the Noongar settlement that occurred and different, you know, organisations and things getting established. And I think Reconciliation WA, you know, sees as an opportunity for us to support where interest is and being able to connect people and work together in ways that, you know, make sure we're all ready and able to sort of take those opportunities up together in a meaningful and respectful way.
0: No, that's beautiful. And for some of those out there listening, I use the word RAP or the abbreviation RAP. That's a Reconciliation Action Plan. And there's a lot of organisations out there that have one of those in place as to how do we guide our organisation to engage and build better relationships with Aboriginal people internally, externally. So with the place-based Reconciliation Action Plan, it wasn't just subject to one organisation. It was the whole community, is that correct?
2: Yeah, so I guess, you know, have sustainable relationships and long-term outcomes, we need to make sure we have a whole-of-community approach. You know, we know that it's easy to do things on our own, and some people, in places we don't always get it right, and it's easier to learn and walk forward together, but most importantly, as a Noongar person and in working in reconciliation, how do we do that in a way that respects our mob voices and self-determination? So we've really gone and pushed forward with that idea of, like, well, how do we keep our voices up top in this and making sure that we're respecting our our voice and authority in the process. So we did a lot of canvassing and conversations, you know, between different families, different people contributing across the region, and found those common threads. And then with those priorities, we said to everybody that wanted to engage with this process through the allies and different organisations, well, what is it that, you know, you can support this agenda with?
0: That's beautiful. And with some of the themes of truth-telling, healing and cohesion, in your process down there, what are some of the highlights that spoke to that?
2: I think, well, the beauty of being able to connect such a big collective of people is that we have robust conversations in our big yarns, you know, and there's truth-telling that occurs in those moments and real-life learning opportunities and things like that where, you know, ideas get tested and perceptions get challenged, but we're in a space that's got people that are committed to hearing that and working through those challenges. So that's been able to really fortify, you know, the relationships on the ground and you know, seeing it through. So I probably have got too far away from your question, but if you're talking about, you know, specific kind of deliverables and things like that, you know, we do talk a lot around, like, what does healing look like? You know, and as Mob, we always say, it's like, you know, what are we reconciling with? You know, but, you know, there's work to do, which was identified, you know, and it's like we need to do work within ourselves in terms of healing.
1: Sure,
2: well.
1: Jade.
2: So we've put those things in, yeah.
1: Sure, Jade, Jim here. Look, it's, you know, we tend to think that everyone's going to be on side. Has there been any pushback from community and elders on Minang about this? Because in lots of conversations, it's about what do we need to reconcile for. What's your comeback to that?
2: Well, that's probably what I would say. For me, like, I understand the premise of that entirely. But for me, I see there's a existing framework and movement that people bought into that we can use, you know, to strengthen our relationships and understanding. So that's how I, you know, perceive this work. And, you know, for our own selves, reconciling with what was lost, where we are, how that's impacting us today, you know, our histories and stories, and how do we get those to be a part of, you know, the general story or the mainstream story of the places we live and walk in, so we're seen and heard and our histories are respected and understood. And that's the opportunity that we do have directly regards like the place-based work. I think I've done my best with the work, and we're walking as respectfully and open and transparent, as honest as we can, and haven't had anybody directly come up and question me about the work that we've delivered. I've had good feedback.
1: Good.
2: Today, which has been amazing.
1: Good. At the end of the day, I mean, it's only the starting point. You had documents signed last week about the place-based wrap. How do then the mob in Minang country, how are they going to move forward, and what is going to be the reception of the place-based wraps, the wrap organisations? How are they going to feel in a culturally safe manner when our mob rock up and say, well, you've got a vacancy, are you going to take on a Minang person? Or what's the cultural safety message that might be within a place-based wrap? All that's taken into consideration, surely.
2: I think, you know, with the people that are showing up, organisations, you know, that want to do better, I think, number one, we need to work with them to understand, you know, where their potential gaps are in their cultural capability and capacity, and support them to improve. So that if somebody does walk in the door and say, hey, you know, what can you do for me? People've got a welcoming response to that, that maybe behind the scenes people have been able to start looking at what the Aboriginal employment pathways look like, you know, and having a network of people together, you know, that can work that out. So we're not doing everything in isolation or siloed, but it is only a pilot, and we need to really focus on our first next best steps. So, you know, that's the direction that the community has provided through the deliverables that we've presented. And, yeah, that's our focus for this period of time. Beyond that, we get to go, you know, there's opportunity to do that cycle again and get a new list of priorities and actions and see what worked and what needs more effort for the next round.
1: And I see you're going to announce the next song coming up, but before we go there, 1865, Bessie Flowers was taken from Minang country and sent to Melbourne by boat, never to return. And that's a truth that needs to be told for not only non-Minang people, but Minang people too don't really appreciate some of the truths. 12 years later, there were seven graves dug up on Minang country and recently returned last May. Those skeletal remains were returned. Is that part of the conversation as to people understanding the history of Minang and what it fully means today? Is that how people fully understand why reconciliation is there and the organisations involved in attempting to close the gap? The truth is, is going to help.
2: That's such an important, it's such an important story and part of our history, you know, and not everyone's going to be across that, you know. Even in our own community, not everyone's going to be across that.
1: Yeah.
2: And these are the things we need to know so that our kids, you know, and, you know, we've got all the mission story, history and things and our disconnection on country. Well, how do we fill in the gaps? And we need to, you know, be honest about our truth so we can understand our present and then we can move forward in the future.
4: Wow.
2: And that's where we need to be.
1: Great answer. Deadly. And what now? What now? You've signed documents?
2: I'm so excited that we had the launch and it was so lovely. And the photos came through yesterday. They looked beautiful. We had a great turnout and the Minang mob down there was stoked watching, you know, Kim Scott and some of the elders tell the Mameng Court story there, and it was real deadly on the big screen. So it was really lovely. And just want to shout out and thanks, you know, Uncle Lester for providing us a welcome and Lindsay Dean and Mordich Top Dancers. They were so wonderful, and all the community members that showed up. We had an amazing turnout and everyone was really excited. So I'm looking forward to carry positivity going forward. And, you know, it's good to have balance. We know about all the hard times we're facing, and, you know, I'm not naive to think we're not facing some of the worst challenges we've had, but those moments of, you know, joy and connection and, you know, aspiration that they're so important to give us balance,
1: Right, I mean, you say there's a launch of photos and that. I guess all the RAP organisations can put all these photos on their website, City of Albany and, I mean, even Great Southern FM would appreciate copies of the photos.
2: Yep. We'll send it.
1: A bit of work to do.
2: Yeah, there's a lot of work to do, but it's all right, we're here for it. And we're actually just, I'm honoured and proud to be able to this work forward and appreciate people trusting me in the organisation to let us get this far. So, just stoked with the outcome so far.
1: Look, Jade, it's been a pleasure talking to you. Excuse me, and we're going to have you back again because you're one of our warriors that are bringing forth new information, and your enthusiasm has just been amazing. So maybe we'll get you back sometime in the future. But how about announcing the next song?
2: Yeah, too easy. So we're going to go with Briggs, The Children Came Back.
1: Thanks, Jade.
2: Thank you. See ya. Have a good day.
1: See ya. Sorry, I don't know where the ending will, but...

0: Hi, welcome back to Mortgage Mag, the Mortgage Marmon here. Levi, Tony and me, myself and I. Yeah, we're talking elder care abuse and the issues that concern our community. And in fact, this afternoon, there's a workshop at of Sister Kate's aimed at addressing some of the issues Avacare is hosting a bit of a yarn out there. What will that entail? Obviously some information, education.
1: Yeah, Jim, it's providing that information to our elders that attend our regular elders healing gathering every Thursday. So, you know, covering issues around what is financial abuse and also covering, I guess, you know, sadly, the sixth form of elder abuse, which is, you know, psychological, physical abuse, neglect, social abuse, sexual and financial. So, you know, it'll be a great opportunity for them to share more with our elders here today and provide that insight to what this, you know, sadly, that's taking place in our community, impacting on all our elders right across the state and right across the country. So I think it's a great opportunity. As I mentioned earlier, you know, one in six older people experience abuse, you know, and 70% of harm is sadly caused by family. You know, that is an alarming stat.
0: Yeah. Well, you know, it went into the Australian government did a Royal Commission into Aged Care Services, didn't they? Mm. And looked at all the abuse that entailed with that commission and hearings. In fact, I think it resulted in a lift in salaries, you know, because some of these people that work in aged care services and a lot of industry don't get recognised for the work they do, and I think there was a big increase in excuse me, level of wages. So, and as a result of that, there are now different ways through a cultural safety lens of getting First Nation people into aged care services, whether it be in-home care or residential care. And, you know, I suppose elder care it scares the life out of aged care services because the transparency that's now required after a Royal Commission, they're watching their backs, I would guess, and they're being very careful that they don't get the reputation that the Royal Commission revealed back in 2019, I think it was. So there's transparency is required, and people would be really concerned that their reputation is not being marred by any abuse. I mean, you know, one of the most saddest things I've seen in recent times where an old lady was tasered in care. Mm-hmm. She's now dead. She died. Mm-hmm. And, you know, the person that tasered her, why would you want to taser someone in an aged care service? Mm-hmm. So there's a worry as to duty of care for any situation. And, you know, for me, it's not about duty of care for aged care services. It's a duty of care with our mob.
2: Yeah. Mm-hmm.
0: Our families have a duty of care to look after elders. Mm-hmm. Years gone by, we were sort of worshipped our elders. We would like to think that's still happening, but for some reason it's not. And that sort of suggests then that there's a level of dysfunction in our communities that we need to be really vigilant about and making sure that that doesn't impact on care of people. We know that there's a high rate of, you know, all sorts of things. Every single gap measure impacts on our old people and young people. So the level of disadvantage can't be overlooked, but it's about respect for families and elders. And, yeah, you can't expect for compensation to be paid for people who've been badly treated in their childhood, and then things are going to change dramatically just because they get compensation. Mm-hmm. Well, hang on, there's too many gaps in services for our people to accept $85,000 and expect that we're not going to spend it on, you know, housing or issues that involve our children and grandchildren, that there's support mechanisms that need to be there. And if they're not there, well, we've got money.
2: Mm.
0: No matter how much it is, there's sort of, I guess, influence from young people about Nan's money.
1: Yep.
0: Nan. And Nan's a sharer, you know. Nan or Pop's going to say, well, look, I've got some money here, you know. Go and buy yourself a smart TV or, you know.
2: Mm.
0: So those sort of pressures in a community which is so caring and sharing, we need to sort of look closely at and how our younger people can be more understanding and considerate of what's happened to old people. Because sadly, as far as we know, a lot of young people don't know their history or what happened to their old people, and old people don't want to talk about it. So when you think about elder abuse and financial abuse, there's a concern. It's the tip of the iceberg, I think, for us to deal with and how we deal with it. So it's got to be like we just had Jade on the phone talking about, a place-based RAP. That RAP perhaps should include elder abuse.
2: Yep.
0: And how our old people are treated in a place-based RAP. And if all the organisations associated with a place-based RAP understand the level of disadvantage, dysfunction and elder abuse, well, they're party to it. Party to it. So the banks can be saying, well, a good example here, you can't have children and grandchildren going in to use a PIN number for an old person.
1: No.
0: You know, so there's all those sorts of things. It's got to be a wraparound approach to solutions. Albany's been chosen because there's obviously something good happening down there. It might be that community are on side, but there will be challenges, and the challenges there is how do we look after our old people?
1: Yep. And I think when you look at the risk factors, you know, some of that is social isolation and loneliness, ageing, impaired capacity, dependence, grief and loss. And, you know, sadly, the other one, which is sadly a common theme with our people and within our community, is family conflict. So I guess, I keep looking at that stat of 70% of harm is caused by family. And when we're talking about this financial abuse, we need to ensure that we're looking after our elders, giving them the respect that they deserve. And I guess for me, it's if you suspect someone you know may be experiencing abuse, call the free WA Elder Abuse Helpline 1300 724 679.
0: Good on you. Look, there's a lot more to be said about this. Let's go to a song, because I think there's issues around our old people don't want to leave their homes. And there's wariness around violence, attempted bombing, negativity around racism remarks, and how we endorse that, and what happens. So let's come back and talk some more about that.

0: Fitzroy Express, one of my favourite bands, all the way from Fitzroy Crossing. What's that river called? Fitzroy River.
1: Yep.
0: We should play Fitzroy River. Great song. But are people scared? Are young people scared, Levi, of getting out and about?
2: Thanks for asking me. I feel young with that question.
0: Of course you are. But, younger than us.
2: No, but
0: everybody in this building is younger than me.
2: A bit younger, yeah. It's, but I guess there is a sense of apprehension.
0: Mm.
2: Whether it's apprehension or fear, you know, with some of the social media activity, and then also with the activities from 26th of Jan, that bloke threw the homemade device into the crowd.
0: Yeah.
2: So with that, I guess there is a bit of apprehension there, and then some of the videos you see of, you know, young people on the train and some of the interactions that they've had with law enforcement and things like that. But I'd encourage people to still remain, you know, going out and getting amongst it, and but be there and be considerate of one another. Keep an eye out for one another and support each other. There's a lot of negative things going on in the world, but we can't shy away from it.
0: It's realistic. You got to try and confront it, which brings us onto the subject of Sorry Day.
2: Mm.
0: This year, for the first time, Sorry Day was held undercover. We had security.
2: Yeah.
0: You know, so that's sort of an indication of not so much paranoia, but being aware that there is violence. Mm. There was an attempted bombing. I call it attempted massacre. And a lot of our older people now are not fully feeling safe.
2: Mm.
0: So we've got to break that down, and that's probably the, you know, work from this radio station as well, RTR FM, Noongar Radio, Great Southern FM and Lulgidi Radio in Derby, is to stress to our community, look, you know, this is against the law. You can't be afraid.
2: Mm.
0: And it's against the law for racial vilification.
2: Mm.
0: And it's against the law to, you know, attempted bombing.
2: Mm.
0: So it is about ensuring that our community feels safe, and cultural safety is one thing, but just ordinary safety.
2: Social safety, yeah.
0: Do you feel safe about walking into a hospital?
2: Mm.
0: You know, our people are a bit wary about going to hospital because it wasn't that long ago when our old people went to hospital and they didn't come out.
2: Mm.
0: So the safety of medical issues is paramount too. So that safety of feeling safe within yourself around your health, but around your personal safety too. And, you know, we've been heckled on Anzac Day by the neo-Nazi movement, and people have been charged. So that's obviously a good outcome, where people need to be aware that you can't heckle and you can't be racist. And that's been expressed fully in football, AFL, and all those sorts of areas. So the RTR needs to, you know, be supportive of some of these issues we address and how we work with other stakeholders, like the police, like the railway police, the police that are providing a service for us. Eitan.
1: That's correct, because we all need to work together in partnership. You know, we're all invested in this, and it takes a community to raise and support each other right throughout these processes. And again, it comes back to education as well.
0: And closing words from a younger fella, Levi. Keep calling you young.
2: Oh, bless
0: you. Got a big grey beard, but you wear your hair in a ponytail. That makes you look younger.
2: Yeah. It pulls my wrinkles back. But as you said, it's encouraging people to be aware but not alarmed. You know, these things do impact our society and can take its toll, but be aware, not alarmed, be supportive and encourage one another.
0: You got some final words.
2: Tonja's got some final words.
0: Yeah. Blackmailer music.
1: Just in relation to elder abuse and financial abuse, stand up, speak out, because silence is never the solution, and elder abuse is the responsibility of everybody in the community.
0: Here we go. We're going to say goodbye now, and Blackmailer music, and come and dance. Yeah, thanks for tuning in.
1: Bye.

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1: Yolanda.

0: Yeah, it was Bengal with the Manic Monday. Next song. You got a woman out there the listening, whether she's saying, I'm on a morning. So here's Shania trying to, man, I feel like a woman.
1: Let's go, girls.

Yeah, there is a great goal. And in modern now, they're listening and there was Shania Twain, Man, I Feel Like a Woman. Next song is Scrap Metal, Twist and Shout.

Yeah, there was Scrub Metal with Twist and Shout, next song. Rika goes all people like Juniper there, Namalanga if they're listening in. Or if they can remember their past, so here's the request. It's similar with Relics of the Past.

on the door. Oh, the handle's long been forward in the dirt upon the floor. And a saddlebag and quart pot that served him through the years. Oh, with trembling hands he holds them

Yeah, there's like the old people like Juniper, the Namoranga. And I wonder if you can remember their past, and that was similar to the relics of the past. Next song is Scrap Metal with TV Blues.

0: Yeah, the Scrub Mullet TV Blues. Next song is, and request got any beautiful girl out there if they're listening in. So, here's the Yabu Band, Beautiful Girl.
1: There's a beautiful girl

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Any beautiful girls out there if they're listening? Next song is Guns N' Roses with Sweet Child of Mine.

there was Guns N' Roses with Sweet Child of Mine. Next song is Rick Gregory, Lover Boy out there if they're listening in, so here's the Leslie Lidwood with the Lover Boy.

Yeah, there was Craig or the Lover Boy out there, they're listening in, and there was the Lazy Dead Boy with the Lover Boy. Next song is Charlie Pride with Kiss an Angel Good Morning. Or Joshua, I'm going to bump.

Pedro Josh Shred with Amarillo by Morning. Next song is just going to go to us. Well, a future book because we all believe by a town back then. Magalji and Yerba Town, now we all know Rambut Town, so here's our request. It's Future Express, the hometown.

there is request go to us because we all believe our town back right. Mangalian Yalbu town, we all now Rumba town, now and there was Future Express of the hometown. Next song is Family Subliber with Kimberly Time.

it was HDG with you shook me all night long. Yeah, David, I know the World Cup won, so he secured Waka Waka this time for World Cup time.

Yeah, the Remo Selena Gomez, Calm Down. And my last song for the day, Debbie, is Peter Andre, Mysterious Girl. Hope you guys enjoyed my show today, Debbie. Thanks for having me. Have a wonderful day, and hear me tomorrow, same place, same time.

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1: Hello, I'm Adam Evans with the NIRS News. A deal between the US and Iran to end the war has been finalised. The Pakistani Prime Minister, who's been mediating the talks between the two countries, has announced the news. Prime Minister Shahbaz Sharif says both sides have declared the immediate and permanent termination of military operations on all fronts, including Lebanon. US President Donald Trump confirmed the news on social media. Iran's foreign news agency says Iran forced the US to take their deal, and the Supreme National Security Council will give a statement later. A formal signing of the deal is expected in Switzerland on Friday. The Strait of Hormuz is expected to open on Friday as well. A two-day inquiry into the government's contentious tax changes will hear from business groups today. It's the government's second tax inquiry in as many years. Labor wants to pass its bill to overhaul capital gains and negative gearing before the parliament's winter break. The coalition says scrapping the concessions would hurt aspiration and stifle investment. But Everybody's Home spokesperson May Aziz says the reforms will rebalance the housing system.
2: These tax breaks have been in place for 30 years and they've pushed up the cost of housing. Right now, if you're a first home buyer, you're competing every single weekend at auction with people who've been underwritten by the taxpayer.
1: The underrepresentation of men in weight loss trials is concerning researchers. The Hunter Medical Research Institute has found only 30% of men accounted for participants in trials involving nearly 60,000 people. Dr. Miles Young says there's a number of reasons for this.
3: Men are underrepresented in weight loss trials because actually four times as many studies target women explicitly compared to men. And also in studies where researchers recruit both men and women, the interventions are often designed mostly with women in mind.
1: China's defence spending will reach $977 billion by 2035. That's what a Lowy Institute report has found. It says China will soon have the increased capacity to target the Australian mainland with ballistic missiles. Spokesperson Sam Roggeveen says Australia's responding to the growing threat.
4: China is sort of the yardstick and the main worry that Australia is dealing with. And we are trying to build our military capabilities so that we can counter Chinese capabilities.
1: To music news, and eccentric US artist Oliver Tree, best known for his bowl cuts, viral videos and hits like this.
5: You double-faced entendre, life goes on and on.
1: But fans of the musician are in shock today after news that the 32-year-old is among six people killed when two helicopters collided mid-air in Brazil. Officials are investigating the cause of the crash, which happened in Rio de Janeiro. The singer had just finished the South Australian leg of his first world tour. We'll have more coming up next.
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1: To sport, and Brisbane coach Chris Fagan is keeping his side grounded ahead of a challenging month. The Lions jumped to seventh on the ladder after beating Richmond by 35 points yesterday. Fagan said the team will enjoy the bye round before a test in 2 weeks.
11: We play Sydney in the next game, so I'm sort of only focused on that. And then I think we've got Geelong, so no, not getting too carried away with ourselves. It's just been good the last couple of weeks to, after losing three in a row, to get a good win against Gold Coast last week and come down here and, after a tight first half, put on a pretty good performance in the second half.
1: In the other game yesterday, St Kilda beat GWS by 8 points. If you have a story that you'd like to share with us,

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0: Yeah.
1: Hi, I'm Janine Elizabeth. 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

0: The Derby District High School Shooting Stars attendance champions, 80% attendance reward lunch. Are you an attendance champion? To attend, you must have 80% attendance or higher, be a registered Shooting Stars participant. You get freshly cooked meals every Friday lunchtime at the Shooting Stars room. Champions, shine bright, show up, stay committed, and be rewarded.
1: Aaron from 6DBY, I got Shire President Peter McComsky, and we've come down to the Reconciliation Walk down at the jetty. What would you say that Reconciliation Week and this walk would represent?
2: I mean, Derby's well known for its reconciliation as a normal thing. I mean, most people have grown up in Derby. We've all grown up together. It's a very, I won't say tight-knit community, but it's a very friendly community, but it's not a forced friendship. So in the 70 years I've been here, I've grown up with, you know, most people know me, I know them, and we recognise the need for reconciliation just automatically almost, because the wider picture, the global picture, is not reflected here necessarily in Derby at times. But I think that for all these people that are here today, it's an example of how the community comes together for the important things, and this is one of those important things. And I think everyone gets something out of it, regardless of who they are, what they are, where they're from, or whatever it is they might do. So that's what it means to me. Also, if I can just add, I guess whilst we're in Derby doing the Reconciliation Walk today, it's the same depth of feeling right across the Shire, and everyone appreciates each other. So there's that a very strong level of respect, and I think you'd find that reflected in all the communities in the Shire of Derby West Kimberley. Fitzroy Crossing, you know, small town of Cambellan, and the bigger town of Derby is a reflection of that going across the Shire.
1: All right, cheers. Thank you. Is there any words of wisdom that you'd like to give down to the youths to help encourage, get them down to stuff like this or anything like that?
2: Yeah, I mean, the obvious thing is we'd love to see all the youth participate in things like this, but words of wisdom I don't have. I think that collectively and collaboratively is ways the way we've got to go forward in trying to encourage our youth to be involved in all these things that happened in our community. But also, and I'm going to take a bit of Mr. Money's firepower here, I mean, education to me is the core of a good life. And I know all the difficulties. I understand all the historical trauma and things like that, and you can't ignore any of that. But for young people nowadays, if they can start life off on the right foot, get a good education, and do their time through school, that opens all the doors of opportunity.

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the door of the grand old Birdsville pub. His wagon gear guided by a faithful Gila dog. He wore a shirt that would blind you and a rumpled ringer's hat. This old man was country,

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And he sang loudly and proudly of our pioneering ladies, and I suspect

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His songs told how they did it, and I felt a sense of shame. And I wondered if the battler would ever be again. His pride for his country rang true in every song. And I wondered if the chips were down.

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1: Hello, I'm Adam Evans with the NIRS News. A deal between the US and Iran to end the war has been finalised. The Pakistani Prime Minister, who's been mediating the talks between the two countries, has announced the news. Prime Minister Shahbaz Sharif says both sides have declared the immediate and permanent termination of military operations on all fronts, including Lebanon. US President Donald Trump confirmed the news on social media. Iran's foreign news agency says Iran forced the US to take their deal, and the Supreme National Security Council will give a statement later. A formal signing of the deal is expected in Switzerland on Friday. The Strait of Hormuz is expected to open on Friday as well. A two-day inquiry into the government's contentious tax changes will hear from business groups today. It's the government's second tax inquiry in as many years. Labor wants to pass its bill to overhaul capital gains and negative gearing before the parliament's winter break. The coalition says scrapping the concessions would hurt aspiration and stifle investment. But Everybody's Home spokesperson May Aziz says the reforms will rebalance the housing system.
2: These tax breaks have been in place for 30 years and they've pushed up the cost of housing. Right now, if you're a first home buyer, you're competing every single weekend at auction with people who've been underwritten by the taxpayer.
1: The underrepresentation of men in weight loss trials is concerning researchers.

0: and women, the interventions are often designed mostly with women in mind.
1: China's defence spending will reach $977 billion US dollars by 2035. That's what a Lowy Institute report has found. It says China will soon have the increased capacity to target the Australian mainland with ballistic missiles. Spokesperson Sam Roggeveen says Australia's responding to the growing threat.
2: China is sort of the yardstick and the main worry that Australia is dealing with. And we are trying to build our military capabilities so that we can counter Chinese capabilities.
1: To music news and eccentric US artist Oliver Tree, best known for his bowl cuts, viral videos and hits like this.
3: You double-faced entendre, life goes on and on.
1: But fans of the musician are in shock today after news that the 32-year-old is among six people killed when two helicopters collided mid-air in Brazil. Officials are investigating the cause of the crash, which happened in Rio de Janeiro. The singer had just finished the South Australian leg of his first world tour. We'll have more coming up next.
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1: To sport, and Brisbane coach Chris Fagan is keeping his side grounded ahead of a challenging month. The Lions jumped to seventh on the ladder after beating Richmond by 35 points yesterday. Fagan said the team will enjoy the bye round before a test in 2 weeks.
9: We play Sydney in the next game, so I'm sort of only focused on that. And then I think we've got Geelong, so no, not getting too carried away with ourselves. It's just been good the last couple of weeks to, after losing three in a row, to get a good win against Gold Coast last week and come down here and, after a tight first half, put on a pretty good performance in the second half.
1: In the other game yesterday, St Kilda beat GWS by 8 points. If you have a story that you'd like to share with us, you can send us an email to news@nirs.org.au.
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0: 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Jog or walk, it's up to you. 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
1: 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Jog or walk, it's up to you. 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
1: Hello, I'm Adam Evans with the NIRS News. A deal between the US and Iran to end the war has been finalised. The Pakistani Prime Minister, who's been mediating the talks between the two countries, has announced the news. Prime Minister Shehbaz Sharif says both sides have declared the immediate and permanent termination of military operations on all fronts, including Lebanon. US President Donald Trump confirmed the news on social media. Iran's Far News Agency says Iran forced the US to take their deal, and the Supreme National Security Council will give a statement later. A formal signing of the deal is expected in Switzerland on Friday. The Strait of Hormuz is expected to open on Friday as well.

0: hurt aspiration and stifle investment. But Everybody's Home spokesperson May Aziz says the reforms will rebalance the housing system.
1: These tax breaks have been in place for 30 years and they've pushed up the cost of housing. Right now, if you're a first home buyer, you're competing every single weekend at auction with people who've been underwritten by the taxpayer.
0: The underrepresentation of men in weight loss trials is concerning researchers. The Hunter Medical Research Institute has found only 30% of men accounted for participants in trials involving nearly 60,000 people. Dr. Miles Young says there's a number of reasons for this.
2: Men are underrepresented in weight loss trials because actually four times as many studies target women explicitly compared to men. And also in studies where researchers recruit both men and women, the interventions are often designed mostly with women in mind.
0: China's defence spending will reach $977 billion US dollars by 2035. That's what a Lowy Institute report has found. It says China will soon have the increased capacity to target the Australian mainland with ballistic missiles. Spokesperson Sam Roggeveen says Australia's responding to the growing threat.
3: China is sort of the yardstick and the main worry that Australia is dealing with. And we are trying to build our military capabilities so that we can counter Chinese capabilities.
0: To music news and eccentric US artist Oliver Tree, best known for his bowl cuts, viral videos and hits like this.
4: You double-faced entendre, life goes on and on.
0: But fans of the musician are in shock today after news that the 32-year-old is among six people killed when two helicopters collided mid-air in Brazil. Officials are investigating the cause of the crash, which happened in Rio de Janeiro. The singer had just finished the South Australian leg of his first world tour. We'll have more coming up next.
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0: To sport, and Brisbane coach Chris Fagan is keeping his side grounded ahead of a challenging month. The Lions jumped to seventh on the ladder after beating Richmond by 35 points yesterday. Fagan said the team will enjoy the bye round before a testing 2 weeks.
10: We play Sydney in the next game, so I'm sort of only focused on that. And then I think we've got Geelong, so no, not getting too carried away with ourselves. It's just been good the last couple of weeks to, after losing three in a row, to get a good win against Gold Coast last week and come down here and, after a tight first half, put on a pretty good performance in the second half.
0: In the other game yesterday, St Kilda beat GWS by 8 points. If you have a story that you'd like to share with us, you can send us an email to news@nirs.org.au.
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0: The Derby Speedway Club 2026 race calendar. June the 19th and 20th, the Boab Spectacular. July the 25th, All Division Point Meeting. August the 21st and 22nd, the Donny Archer Memorial with the Westralia Cup for the first time here in Derby. And lastly, on September the 11th and 12th, the Yakamunga Stampede.
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Harpo Slideman, a.k.a. Victor Patrick, with the Access and Inclusion Show. 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
1: 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I hope that tonight may be a barakah, a blessing to you.

0: TV.
1: No, a friend of mine told me that... Yeah, still my friend. Yes. A friend of mine told me that one of her friends was able to explain to her how God can have a free will. Free will. And human beings can also have a free will at the same time. Yeah. I said, well, how long did it take to explain that? About 5 hours. I can understand. It would take 5 hours to explain the unexplainable. Yeah, it just made so much sense about you know, how God can be doing everything, and I mean everything. But then people have an individual realm where they can do anything they want without God influencing them. But, of course, God still does everything. Wow, he did that in only 5 hours? That's amazing. I said, there's a name for that special skill. There is? She said, what's the name? I said, it's called Baffling with Bullshit. Martin Zender here. Happy to be with you on a Monday. Yeah, that's what it's called. It's frightening, really. But I'm going to demonstrate something for you. I was thinking of this today as these objections come forth, not from everybody, but people conceive of God. Like, I'm going to draw a circle here, believe it or not. So there's God's will, right? They're in this circle. You see that? Now, people think that they have a free will inside of that circle. I'm going to draw that. They have a free will inside of the circle. Here's their free will inside of the circle. See? No, that's not a misshapen donut. No, it's not an olive. This is a human's free will right here inside of God's free will. God has a free will. There's one problem with this. Do you notice that? I want to make sure you notice this. The lines of the circle inside the circle are unbroken, okay? There's no unbroken line here, as much as it looks like. There's no unbroken line. So this is airtight. God can't get at it. God comes at it this way, I can't get it. This way, no. This way, no. God can't get at it. I can't see what I'm doing here, so. You see, God goes in here. No. There's no opening because it's free. There's a sovereign realm where this person has a sovereign realm. God can't get in it. And that's what they say. Well, I point out to people over and over again that a free will means an uninfluenced will, uninfluenced, independent. Yep, that's right. They say, yep, independent, yep, uninfluenced. Well, they have to say that because if a will is influenced, then it's not free. I do convince some people to be that logical once in a while. That's right. If a will is influenced, it's not free. If it's controlled in any way, it's not free. So this has to be airtight, this little pimento in the olive has to be airtight. But wait a minute. If it's airtight, I'm going to get to that in a second. They say this. They say that, well, if this little pimento here gets a hankering to, like, maybe make a break for the wall, to just, like, take over God, and they just try to make a break here and encircle God, like they're going to take over Godhood. Well, no. See, God won't let that happen because he's going to invades. He is going to make a move, a counter move, and he's going to go in here and stop the insurgency. But wait, how could he stop the insurgency if this is a continually linked circle? He can't stop. He can't stop because it's free. You can't get in here. It is a free will. It's free. It's free. But then, like I say, people who believe in free will and the sovereignty of God, they have absolutely no problem contradicting themselves. No problem at all. They just do it off the top of their heads. Like I gave the example last week, like two trains crashing in the night, head first crashing. And they say, train wreck? What train wreck? There's no train wreck here. This is perfectly compatible. You see, if this is actually a free will, God can't get it. God can't do anything to derail it because then you would have to influence it.

could get in. I agree. But if there's a little gate, then there's no free will. Hello? If there's a little gate where God can get in, then it's not free will, is it? What does a little tiny pinprick do to a balloon? Just a little pinprick. Yeah, it wrecks the whole balloon. So you either have no free will or you have all free will. So what I'm going to get at here is what I'm going to say right now. I'm getting at it as I speak. Is it putting this circle of human sovereignty inside the God circle is cosmetic purposes only. People only do that to make themselves look good, to give the impression that they're giving credence to God's will. Yes, he's got the ultimate will. BS. No, he doesn't. You can put this circle anywhere. You can put it out here. You can put it out here. You can put it out here. Putting it in here is cosmetic. Well, we believe that God has the ultimate control. Bullshit. No, you don't, because this is completely unbroken. Well, God could get in. Oh, then it's not free. Got him over a barrel. But the thing is, they don't know that. It's weird. They don't know they're over a barrel. But that, you see, it can be anywhere. Boom, boom, boom, boom, boom. I was saying last week that, you know, you could use your little bit of free will to take the whole free will. But really, this little bit of free will is the whole free will. This is the whole enchilada right here. This is everything. If this wall around the circle is completely unbroken, if it is a solid wall, impenetrable, then that's the whole thing. There's no such thing as a little free will. That's also cosmetic. We'll put the word little in front of it. We just want a little bit of free will, a limited free will, sort of free will. Does that sound theological? Sort of a free will? Don't we see the phrase limited free will and sort of free will and free will? Don't we see that all over the Bible? No, we don't see it one place because it's not true. That does not stop the free will people. No, they keep coming up with these diagrams and different ways to explain it. They talk for hours and hours, and then other people listen to them and they go, well, that sounds right. Does it? How about Romans 9? Does that sound right? Ooh, they hate Romans 9, the potter and the clay. Anyway, I've talked about that. So calling it limited free will is cosmetic, just for looks, just to help them seem like they still give credence to the sovereignty of God. They don't. But they like to pretend that they do. So they say, well, just a little free will. No, if this circle is enclosed, it's total. And you don't need to put it in here. If God can't get at it, that doesn't matter if it's in here. If God can't penetrate it, and he can't, if the walls are solid, you might as well put it out here, apart from God. God can't get it. If God can get it, then it's not free. I win, as usual. Okay. Now, concerning evil. Concerning God's use of an adversary, it is difficult for some people to think that God does evil. So God does work through an intermediary. It's really merciful of him to work through an intermediary. God created an intermediary called Satan, or as I like to say, Satan, because it irritates him to mispronounce his name. So God creates Satan to do his necessary dirty work. I've been thinking about this for a long time, and God does this for the sake of juveniles, for the sake of people who aren't ready to really accept the fact that God does everything. God starts out like one step removed. He's still operating all in accord with the counsel of his will, but he's one step removed in that he uses an intermediary. So, again, it helps the young, really, to see that, well, no, it doesn't. It eventually does not help them. This is why. Because the young eventually come to see that, well, there seems to be a struggle going on because God presents this as a life and death struggle. We know it's not. That's only the action on the stage. We're going to get to the stage here, what I promised you last week. So there's action on a stage. When God takes the figure of speech known as anthropomorphia or condescension to talk to us in our own language, and he does appear several places in Scripture to be struggling with evil. And in a way, the young person kind of likes to see that God's struggling against bad things. Good. Like God's the good guy, and then there's the bad guy. It's a simple little story. You know, there's the bad guy, Satan. There's the good guy, God, and they're fighting it out in the ring.

0: But the problem comes when it starts to look like Satan is winning. It starts to look like the evil is conquering the good. And then when you show the young person Isaiah 45:7 that God creates evil, then there's a panic attack. Because again, it looks, if people are just staring at the stage only and not looking what's happening above the stage, it looks like evil is winning. So the comfort of watching God like fight evil, it lasts only until one chokes on the very thought, on even the possibility that evil could conquer good. And it could conquer good. It would conquer good if, as the Christians tell us, evil is eternal. It would definitely conquer good, would it not? So the sane person, and there are some out there, the sane person eventually asked why God appears to not only be struggling with evil, but losing. Why does he appear to be grappling against an adversary? In fact, an adversary that you, Martin Zenner, tell me that he himself created. Why is this going on? Has God's own creation, here's the question, has God's own creation broke the leash? Now, talk about a nightmare. You don't have a nightmare that God is not in control of evil. There's your nightmare. As hard as it is to swallow the fact that God created evil, and it is hard some days, I admit that to you. I don't love it, but I have to face the facts. We have to be mature and face the facts. Isaiah 45:7, God says he created evil, so we have to wrap our heads around that. Doesn't mean we have to like it. But as hard as that is, how can you live and sleep thinking that evil is not under the control of God? It was not created by God. That it came as some accident, some oversight, some glitch in the plan. Because if that indeed was the case, and God couldn't keep it out. Well, that's okay. God couldn't keep it out, but he promises to put it back in. Yeah, God says, yeah, okay, yes, that's true. I was on a distant celestial detail when Satan tricked Eve in the Garden of Eden. I didn't see that one coming, but I raced to the scene, and I said, what have you done? Adam, where are you? Eve, where are you? What's happened? What's happened to my universe? I don't know how you can sleep at night if that's how you think it is, but the truth is that all this was part of a great plan. Now, before I go on here, yesterday I published a video that I recorded in 1996, or maybe it was 1997, in Fairview, South Carolina, called God Causes Everything. It goes right along with this. You have to see this video. I'm so happy with it. I listened to it on Saturday for the first time in 10 or 12 years, and I was blown away by it. It is excellent. What can I say? It's freaking amazing. And then our friend Rodney Paris of Texas has put gorgeous video behind it. The undersea world is fish, and there's sharks, and there's little crabs and octopi and everything. It's just beautiful. There's nothing like seeing a school of fish going by while yours truly is talking about how God causes events to happen, not allow them. Oh, that's beautiful to see that. It's just a beautiful cocktail. You must watch this and send it to your friends. It's so powerful. It's so good. It's so true. So I'm going to put the link down here. If you didn't see it on Sunday, you have to watch it. Please send it to your friends. This will get them. If they don't get the complete sovereignty of God after watching this, then they are truly, truly locked up in stubbornness, as God said everyone is, Romans 11:32. So please watch that. It's a hell of a series. It's eight tape series I made in 96, 97. And I made it in different cities, different states. I think the next one coming up was in Kitchener, Ontario, Canada. This one was in South Carolina. One was in Michigan, Almont, Michigan. One was in Detroit. No, not Detroit. One was in, who cares where they were? One was in Ohio. Who cares? I'm sorry. That would be the ultimate nightmare if evil has broken the leash. But if the scenario I gave you from the Garden of Eden is true, then evil did break the leash. Oh, say, yeah, so God promises after the Garden of Eden, oh, don't worry, I just let that part get away from me, but I'll make it up to you. I'm going to do away with Satan. I'm going to push him back in the bottle. I'm going to send him to the submerged chaos, to the lake of fire when it's time. Oh, really, are you? How do we know you're going to do that? You couldn't stop him from coming in. You couldn't stop the thing from happening, according to the Christian legend. You're a hapless, bumbling deity who's reacting to things instead of causing them. Watch that video from yesterday. He causes everything. That's the name of the video. Can you believe it? God causes everything. So what confidence do we have that you'll be able to capture him at the end? I feel better about myself. I've done push-ups in the ensuing years. I really got my delts built up. I got a six-pack. I'm rocking the traps. Yeah, so, of course, everything's different now. Is it? Is it? Satan has become craftier over the years. Yeah, so there's no guarantee that you can do that. So, no, evil has constantly been on a leash. God created it. It does its work. And then it goes away. Da-da-da-da-da-da-da-da-da. At one point of such an apparent disaster that evil could be off the leash or that evil's out of control, at what point would somebody have to take the title God, which means subjector, and substitute like wishful thinker, poor planner, incompetent nincompoop? Yeah, we're getting worse here. How about loser? And eventually, really, monster. Because evil swallows up most of humanity. Well, I did send my son to try to die for him. We had no idea how stubborn people would be. That's the stupid Christian God. There are some sects of Christianity that paint God as an optimist. I mean, they make him like themselves, like a human being. He wanted to keep evil the way he wanted to, but couldn't. Others paint him as a dictator. Oh, yeah, I'm going to talk about this, the Arminian versus the Calvinistic viewpoint. I hate those theological terms. They're just named after two people, the Armin guy and the Calvin guy. A couple of weirdos, really. Both those guys are nuts. But one guy, you know, thinks that God is an optimist who wanted to keep evil away, but he couldn't. He tried. He couldn't. Everybody's free to do their own thing. His hands are tied. That's the Arminian-type people. And then there's the Calvinist people. God is a dictator who, even though he's able to abolish evil, he refuses to do it. Well, I got a mean streak, I got to admit. The former so-called deity is weak. The latter is a fiend. And the question is, this is why you're here at MZTV, is there no solution? Oh, hell yeah, there's a solution. I want you to do this. I want you to picture a woman attending a play. And she's becoming so engrossed in the production and so distraught at the evil doings of the antagonist. There's a bad guy, right? He's got a handlebar mustache. And she's in love with the protagonist. He's very, very handsome guy. California tan, blonde hair, and everything. So she's so upset, she actually rushes the stage to attack the bad guy. So she gets up the stage, she slaps and punches, kicks the actor, and the other actors are just standing there until somebody calls security. So security comes, but this is nice for the people, I have to say this. Rather than calling the police, the theater manager, who has heard the ruckus, of course, comes out. What the hell is going on here? He takes the woman by the arm, okay, pets her a little bit, takes her backstage. Okay, so now the lady is removed from the, you know, stage lighting, the music, the props, the actors, the dramatic music. So when she's backstage and sees a bunch of, you know, planks and lights and everything, ropes, you know, she starts to relax a little bit and come to her senses, and the theater manager puts his arm around her, you know, and he points to the lights in the rafters, and he directs her attention to a series of 2x4s supporting the houses on the stage that are not real. And as she's standing backstage, she looks directly into the eyes of another actor, a woman who is waiting to hear a certain dialogue on stage, which will be her cue to enter the story. So, I mean, to call this lady excitable would be the understatement of the year. But this is how people act today with evil. They're just excitable. They're panicking. This is my analogy. I hope you can see it coming. I hope you see it developing. I hope you see it here. People are freaking out over the evil on the stage of life. This is that person who likes the idea at first is that God works through an intermediary, that maybe there is this life and death struggle, God versus Satan, you know, Mighty Mouse versus... Who did Mighty Mouse fight against? Was he Grouchy? Did he fight against anybody? Oh, Superman against Boris Karloff? No, who's the enemy of Superman? Sorry, that's way back. I'm going. Luther, some Luther, Luther Lassiter. No, wait, he was a billiards champion. Who cares? So, finally, this lady, she stopped shaking. The manager is able to, you know, take his hands off her. She's in control now. And then the two of them are joined by a well-dressed gentleman holding a script. It's the playwright. And he opens the script to page 27, shows her the exact dialogue that the actor on stage is saying. And this is the exact dialogue. If you talk to Doris about this, I swear to God I'll kill you. See, this is the kind of stuff that was making her nervous when she was out in her seat. So she gets shaken up again, just hearing it. It unnerves her. Until the playwright then, the guy who wrote the play, he turns ahead several pages to the point in the play where the FBI, see, they have to coddle this lady. Show her, let's take it easy. So they show her the part in the play where the FBI arrests the antagonist. And she's looking at it with her own eyes. So she goes, you got a big sigh of relief there, but there's more coming for this lady. Yeah, this is nothing. Because the playwright kind of winks at her, you know, winks at her. And he flips all the way to the back of the script to show this lady. At this point, you know, I'm feeling sorry for this lady. Okay, she's excitable. Showing her how it all ends. Okay. He's got a little light, shows her the script backstage. It's kind of dark back there, but he's got a little light. She's breathing better now. He shows her how it all ends. The ending is so surprising to her, so heartwarming, so uplifting, so satisfyingly redeeming that she, like, my God, she catches her breath. Like, seriously? This is how it ends? And the playwright says, yes, this is how it ends. And how does he know? He wrote the freaking play. So the theater manager then says, lady, oh, excuse me, miss, would you care to rejoin the action now? I mean, you're welcome to go back to your seat. Oh, yeah, now she can't wait. She can't wait. So she takes her seat again, and then now she goes back into the play. She rises and falls with the fortunes of the onstage players, but this time, with a calm expectation, holding in her heart the delicious payoff that she now knows is coming. Because after all, the playwright himself showed her the ending. For God has allowed us to know the secret of his plan, and it is this. He purposes in his sovereign will that all human history shall be consummated in Christ, that everything that exists in heaven or earth shall find its perfection and fulfillment in him. That's the script. It's called Ephesians 1, verses 9 and 10. And now I hope you are able to rejoin the action in progress calmly, knowing how the whole thing ends.
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Shalom, my friends. Today we are going to talk about a very exciting subject. Most people call it the Shemitah, but the proper pronunciation is Shemitah. Daniel 12, verse 9, "And he, the Malach," that is to say the angel, "said, go your way, Daniel, for the words are shut up and sealed till the time of the end." Abba Father reveals new things to us in his own timing, my friends, and what I'm about to share with you is something that no one knew of until just a few short years ago. Like many things that have been going on, you know, the Father's name, Yahuwah, the Son's name, Yahshua. Just those two things alone. It wasn't very long ago that no one was using those names. In the past 5 years, a lot of people are honoring his name. And, you know, a lot of other things, a lot of other information has just been pouring out, like the word said. In the last days, you know, information would be exploding. But this Shemitah, something that's being revealed by Elohim for just such a time as this. Shemitah. Let's look at it with the Odiot. Generally, it's meant to release Strong's number H8059. Their definition is remission of debt, suspension of labor. And, you know, that's because every 7 years is the Shemitah, and those are the things that would go on. But, Deuteronomy chapter 15, verse 1, you can see, at the end of every 7 years, you shall grant a Shemitah, a release, remission of debt and suspension of labor. But the Odiot reveals much more. It's spelled Shin Mem Tet He. Shin, two front teeth. It has to do with separating things. It has to do with cutting. You know, cutting your debt out. You know, it's meant as a beracha, a blessing. But when people disobey Abba Father, it's more of a curse, a cutting in that sense. But Shin separates things. Mem, picture of water, and that is the word. The word washes us clean. It also has to do with the blood of Yeshua. It has to do with questioning things. It has to do with mightiness, and that, in this case, it would be, Yahweh's Berecha on people during the Shemitah. It also has to do with chaos, which has to do with his curse on people when the Shemitah comes who have disobeyed him. Then we have Tet, picture of a basket. We don't see this one as frequently as the others. It's it has to do with surrounding things, or more so even to contain and store things. It's used to catch fish. Has to do with generosity. And it has to do with giving in secret. And finally, there's Hay, picture of a man, spiritual man, with his arms raised, being in awe. It has to do with revelation, and it has to do with the fifth dimension of spirit. So Shemitah, every seventh year, is a Shemitah. It's a time of rest, Shabbat. Debts are wiped clean. You have to understand slaves in biblical times with Israel. It's not what we understand
You know, it should not be even worded as slaves. It should, you know, be more termed as employees, because they weren't slaves the way we know slaves in America, especially. It was their job. And when the Shemitah came, all their debts were wiped out. They were granted freedom, a suspension of their labor, and their employers would heap riches and rewards on them, give them some of everything, you know, that that was under that person's house, so to speak. But a very significant thing about this year and next year is the coming Moed Yom Teruah and the beginning of this year on Yom Teruah, the beginning of a seventh Shemitah. Yom Teruah next year is the end of the Shemitah. And it's not just, you know, a Shemitah. It happens every 7 years. This is a seventh Shemitah. You know, seven sevens. It's doubly, it's, you know, that much more important. That is to say that this is the seventh Shemitah from 1967, when Israel took Jerusalem in the Six-Day War, 49 years. And then you have the Yovel, the year of Jubilee. This year and next is extremely significant in terms of Elohim's prophecies and Yahweh's dealings with the world. Mark Biltz calls the Shemitah an economic reset, citing the financial crash of 2001, which occurred exactly on Elul 29, the day before Yom Teruah, a Shemitah. And exactly 7 years later, on the same Elul 29, not the same date on a Gregorian calendar, but the same date on Yahuwah's calendar, in 2008, Yom Teruah, another Shemitah, and another, even larger, financial crash in America. Now, we are entering the beginning of the next Shemitah, this coming Yom Teruah, a couple of weeks, with a solar eclipse coming up on Yom Teruah at the end of a seventh Shemitah in 2015, next year. And that is followed a few weeks later on Tabernacles by the final blood moon of the tetrad we are currently in, a super blood moon which will be seen in Israel on Tabernacles. For those who say blood moons and eclipses are not specific biblical prophecies, let me point some things out. Genesis chapter 1, verse 14. And Elohim said, "Let there be lights in the expanse of the Shamayim to separate the day from the night, and let them be signs and tokens of Elohim's provident care, and to mark his moed days and years." That is to say that the sun and the moon are for signs that mark Yahweh's Kodesh appointments with the world. Luke 21, verse 25, "And there shall be signs in the sun and moon and stars, and on the earth anxiety of nations in bewilderment at the roaring of the sea and agitation, men fainting from fear and expectation of what is coming on the earth, for the powers of the Shamayim shall be shaken." But we see there shall be signs in the sun and the moon and the stars. These things are to be watched, my friends. Revelation, that is Chazon, chapter 6, verse 12, "And I looked when he opened the sixth seal and saw a great earthquake came to be, and the sun became black as sackcloth of hair, and the moon became as blood." That's a solar eclipse.
going on. Joel chapter 2, verses 30 and 31. And I shall give signs in the Shamayim and upon the earth, blood and fire and columns of smoke. The sun is turned into darkness and the moon into blood before the coming of the great and awesome day of Yahuwah, before the tribulation. We are seeing these signs right now. And at the end of the Shemitah, come 2015, the world begins a new seven-year cycle. Hello? Seven-year tribulation? Could late 2015 be the beginning of the trib? I believe the answer to that question is yes. Joel 3, verse 2. Everyone's trying to divide the land of Israel. Look at verses 14 and 15. Let's read it. Joel chapter 3, verse 2. Then I shall gather all Gentiles and bring them down to the valley of Jehoshaphat, and I shall enter into judgment with them there for my people, my inheritance, Yisrael, whom they have scattered among the Gentiles, and they have divided up my land. Everyone's trying to divide the land of Israel. Now let's look at verses 14 and 15. Crowds in the valley of decision, for the day of Yahuwah is near in the valley of decision. Sun and moon shall become dark, and stars shall withdraw their brightness. This is where we are today. Four blood moons warning Israel and the world to not divide Yahuwah's land. We're in the midst of a blood moon tetrad. That's four blood moons that all happen on Yahuwah's Moedim. This year, we have blood moons on April 15th and October 8th, Passover and Tabernacles. April 15th's blood moon is past, of course, but look at how wars have ramped up in the Middle East since then. And next year, the third and fourth blood moons will appear on April 4th and September 28th, Passover, Tabernacles. The first Moed and the last Moed of each year, 2 years in a row. I'm not going to go into the blood moons here because my best friend Scotty does such a good job. I'll give you a link at the end of this video to Scotty's teachings. I'll send you over to his website where he's got, you know, a bunch of videos you can watch. He does a great job about the blood moons. And one more thing. According to NASA's reports, over a 5,000-year period, the Earth experiences an average of one total lunar eclipse every 18 months. And currently, in one 18-month period, this year and next, we will experience four total lunar eclipses, and all of them falling on Yahuwah's Moedim, Yahuwah's appointed times with mankind. So, let's get back to the Shemitah. Deuteronomy chapter 31, verses 10 through 12. And Moshe commanded them at the end of every 7 years, at the set time of the year of release of debtors from their debts, that's a Shemitah, my friends, at the Moed of Tabernacles, when all Israel comes to appear before Yahuwah, your Elohim, in the place which he chooses for his sanctuary, you, in the original Aramaic Hebrew, you, refers to the king of Israel, shall read this law before all Israel in their hearing. Assemble the people, men, women, and children, and the stranger, and the sojourner within your towns, that they may hear and learn reverently to fear Yahuwah your Elohim, and be watchful to do all the words of this
Torah. The significant thing about this is only the men were required to be in Jerusalem for the gathering of tabernacles, but at the end of the seventh year, the Shemitah, everyone had to appear, all those grafted into Israel, and to hear the king read Yahweh's Torah. Might that be what is to be experienced in 2015? I'm just saying. Yeshua HaMashiach Nagid. Nagid, king of Israel. So, the Shemitah is a Sabbath year, a seventh year of rest. And on the last day of the Shemitah, Elul 29, all credit is wiped clean, all debt is wiped away. This is meant to be a berakha. But when a nation turns against Elohim, the Shemitah comes back as a judgment against the nation that is driving Elohim out of its affairs every 7 years. Financial collapses, 1973, a Shemitah year. 1980, a Shemitah year. 1987, a Shemitah year. 2000, a Shemitah year. 2007, a Shemitah year. All in seven-year cycles. Almost all of the greatest crashes happened in a Shemitah year. The 1929 stock market crash, a Shemitah year. The 1937-38 crash, a Shemitah year. The 2007 and 8 recession, a Shemitah year. The Tower of Babel, 2200 BC, the center of power was in Babel. In the Middle Ages, the highest towers were in Europe. The center of power was in Europe. In 1870, a new highest tower appeared in Manhattan. The center of power shifted to America, and it continues to build the world's highest towers as its power keeps growing. 1917, a Shemitah year, a financial crash plus World War I. The collapse of four empires. The German, the Russian, the Hungarian, and the Ottoman empires crashed. Collapsed. 1938, a Shemitah year. Hitler comes on the world stage, along with the Holocaust. 1945, a Shemitah year. Plans are drawn to build the World Trade Center. The atomic bomb wiped out Hiroshima. 1966, a Shemitah year. They start building the Trade Center. 1973, a Shemitah year. They finish building the World Trade Center. Plus, America decided to legalize the killing of unborn babies, abortion, and America loses the Vietnam War. 2001, a Shemitah year, 9/11. The Twin Towers, the World Trade Center is collapsed, and Wall Street, the stock market, experiences the largest collapse in history at the same time. And now, the new tower they are building was conceived that same year, the year of the Shemitah. 2008, a Shemitah year. Wall Street collapses, and again, it's the largest collapse in history. Events getting worse than before. Note, America has been progressing in Yahweh's judgments, and the warnings of the blood moons are converging with the Shemitah and the solar eclipse of Elul 29, 2015, where the Shemitah year wipes out accounts that are built up. It also wipes out towers of pride that have been built up as well. And if the rise of towers marks the rise of a nation, what does the falling of towers mark? The fall of a nation.
And America, my friends, has fallen. In 1917, there was the Balfour Declaration giving Israel its land. 1917 was a jubilee year. That is, the year after a seventh Shemitah. Move 50 years ahead. Seven Shemitahs ahead plus 1 year, you have another jubilee year. That brings us to 1967, the year after a seventh Shemitah and the restoration of Jerusalem. This September 25th, we enter a new Shemitah, which runs until September 13th, 2015. And this is a seventh Shemitah, which means 2016 is a jubilee year. What will this mean? What events is this going to bring to the world? We are seeing all the signs Yeshua told us about when he said, when you see these things begin to happen, look up, for your redemption is near. We have been seeing a new surge of wars and rumors of wars, earthquakes, and pestilences. I haven't even been reporting on the Ebola virus in my newscasts, but it is exploding with a massive vengeance. The building of the third temple is currently being promoted heavily and is ready to be assembled. The so-called almighty dollar is on the verge of absolute collapse. Weather patterns we've all been familiar with are gone. The religion of Antichrist is spreading throughout the world like a blazing wildfire. The signs in the heavens are all saying that the tribulation is about to begin. And this information about the Shemitah just adds a major confirmation to that. If you're watching this message and you haven't yet prayed about your own salvation, and please understand, it's not just a matter of saying a prayer. It's completely about making Elohim number one on a list of one in your life, making him first in absolutely everything you do, not second or third in your daily agenda. Please click the link at the end of this video. This may very well be your last call. This is a seventh Shemitah. It's about to begin. It will come to a close in September of next year. When the Shemitah closes is usually when the greatest force is expressed by Elohim. I'm not saying this is it, but I am saying this can be it. And when we see everything that's been going on, as I just elaborated about, it looks like this is it. If you ask me, my friends, this is my personal opinion. I believe the Netchetef is either this year or next year. I think the tribulation will begin late next year or 2016, for sure. A new seven-year cycle begins next year, late in the year. The tribulation is 7 years. We've got four blood moons. We've got a super moon. We've got, you know, eclipse. All these things are converging at the same time. I think this is a biblical sign. The tribulation is about to begin. There's only one of three scenarios I can see. The Netchetef happens this Yom Teruah in a few weeks. And next year, you know, things get really, really crazy and the lawless one is revealed and the tribulation begins. Or scenario number two,
The Netchatef happens on Yom Teruah next year, and the Lawless One is revealed very soon after that, and the tribulation begins. There's a possible third scenario, but I have problems with it, and that would be that the Netchatef, let's say the tribulation begins next year, and the Netchatef happens in less than 4 years. But before the Lawless One enters the temple and defiles it, which is in the middle of the tribulation. I see that as kind of a possibility, but I have problems with it. Thessalonians chapter 2, verse 7 says that he who restrains evil, that's the Ruach, will be taken. Concerning a wedding, that's the Netchatef. And then the Lawless One will be revealed. So, we all believe that when the Lawless One confirms or strengthens a 7-year peace treaty, then he's revealed. But we all assume that that 7-year peace treaty is in alignment with the 7-year tribulation, and there's nothing scriptural to actually nail that down as fact. He could confirm it into the tribulation at some point. I don't know, But one of the main reasons I have a problem with that is Yeshua said, when you see these things begin to happen, look up, your redemption draws near. And he said, pray and ask that you be counted as worthy to escape all these things. Not to escape Yahuwah's and Yeshua's wrath, but to escape all these things, these troubles, to escape the tribulation, not his wrath. His wrath is expressed the last half of the tribulation. So I think that we are out of here before the tribulation begins. At any rate, that's just a little personal commentary at the end of this. As always, my friends, I hope and I pray that this teaching about the Shemitah is a beracha to you and to yours. I thank you for your support. Until next week, Abba willing, shalom, my friends.

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1: 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I hope tonight's lessons were a berakah and a blessing to you. 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

Now, I know a lot of you mob are sick of hearing about COVID, but did you know that some people get what you call long COVID? Long COVID can make you feel really sick for a long time after you get COVID. If you are really tired, coughing a lot, being out of breath, and or not thinking clearly, you might have long COVID. But don't worry, there's good news. If you get that COVID-19 vaccine, it can help reduce the chance of experiencing long COVID. That's why it's important to get your COVID-19 vaccinations and booster. Some people will get over COVID quickly and some may take a bit more time. And that's okay, it's different for everyone. But if you had COVID-19 a while ago and you're still feeling crook, you should go have a yarn with your doctor or nurse at the clinic. Stay safe, stay healthy, and remember, it's not too late to get that COVID needle.

hit these streets. Yeah. Down.

0: Derby District High School is now a scooter-free school. No electric scooters on school grounds. Electric scooters are not permitted to be ridden, stored, parked or charged on school grounds at Derby District High School. Western Australian law, what families need to know and age rules. Riders must be legal riding age under WA road rules. Students under the legal age must not ride electric scooters on public roads or paths. Helmets are law. A helmet is mandatory for all riders. And police can fine riders. Fines and other penalties apply for unsafe, illegal or underage riding. No charging at school. For safety reasons, scooters and batteries must not be charged at school. Lithium batteries pose a fire risk if damaged or incorrectly charged. Why are we scooter-free? Student safety, reduced fire risk, and clear supervision and traffic management, and consistent with duty of care obligations. Derby District High School, thank you for helping keep our school safe.
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Hello, Dan. It's Joe here. I hope you're keeping well. It's the 21st of December.

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Wanyana was here before our time, you know. It was maybe 40, 50,000 years ago that was put here for the people to tell the story, you know. And because of Wanyana gave us our story, our culture, our merit system, our voodoo system that Wanyana gave us. So that's what we got to follow. I love this country. This is my culture. It's always be mine, you know. I like to do it all the time, you know. It's just something that we're proud of to have Wanyana on our side, so that we're learning, our younger generation, we're learning non-Aborigine. It's something, it feels good. People know me as a Ladinyuwai man.

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1: Hey, you mob. 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
1: Lightning strike come and rain and boil it in minutes of black cloud and lightning come and strike and pour and rain. Lightning comes strike and pour and rain. That's something all about. Merci, merci, man.

interested in joining a run club? 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
1: 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And remember, the craving of a cigarette is temporary. The effect it will have on your body is long-lasting.

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1: Good.
0: How's your dog?
1: Good.
0: How's college going?
1: Good.
0: All hunky dory?
1: Yep.
0: You going out tonight?
1: Yep.
0: You going to see your friends?
1: Yep.
0: You going to have a good catch up?
1: Yep.
0: That should be great.
1: Yep.
0: Where'd you go?
1: Nowhere.
0: Who'd you see?
1: No one.
0: What'd you do?
1: Nothing.
0: Did you have a good time?
1: Yep.
0: What's on tonight?
1: Nothing.
0: You're not seeing your mates?
1: No.
0: You're just staying at home?
1: Yep.
0: What do you do?
1: Nothing.

0: How's your ankle?
1: Good.
0: When's your exam?
1: Dunno.
0: Have you done much study?
1: No.
0: What's on tomorrow?
1: Dunno.
0: Are you playing cricket?
1: No.

0: How's your girlfriend?
1: Good.
0: Is she away this week?
1: Yep.
0: Well, you must be missing her.
1: Yep.
0: Have you rung her yet?
1: No.
0: Well, I'll catch you later.
1: Yep.
0: Don't get too stressed.
1: No.
0: What's on tomorrow?
1: What?
0: What's on tomorrow?
1: Nothing. Yep, yep, nothing, nothing, sort of, dunno, no, we're good. Yep, nah, dunno, no one, sort of, dunno, nothing. Yep, yep, nothing, nothing, sort of.

0: Nani go jamagari nina de wilgara wani nani. 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
1: But he's singing on a Nyanghomer language. Why we stop and quiet? You know? Any other time we talk, meet up each other. That's what he's saying in a Nyanghomer language. Nyanghomer language, what for we pandego quiet? We want to wangare go in a community talk. Nyamalba. Poor old thing.
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1: Hello, I'm Adam Evans with the NIRS News. The family of an Indigenous man who died in police custody in Alice Springs will have to wait another year for answers. Gumajai White died in Alice Springs in May 2025 after two plainclothes police officers held him down in a supermarket, sparking national outrage and rallies calling for an independent investigation. Last month, the Northern Territory Director of Public Prosecutions decided not to prosecute the officers. NT Coroner Elizabeth Armitage has scheduled a four-week inquest for April next year. According to Council Assistant the Coroner Peggy Dwyer SC, Gumajai White's family requested the inquest be delayed so that all evidence could be heard in one four-week block. The coroner also extended an order suppressing CCTV and body-worn camera footage from the supermarket from publication. UK Prime Minister Keir Starmer has announced he will be imposing a social media ban for under-16s like Australia. However, he said the UK will go further and will also impose restrictions on gaming and live streaming platforms which allow children to talk to strangers. The news has been welcomed by Daisy Greenwell, who is the co-founder and director of the Smartphone Free Childhood campaign.
2: Oh, it's really, really exciting. This is a huge day for childhood in Britain, and I think parents everywhere across the country are celebrating, because this didn't start in Westminster. This started around kitchen tables, playgrounds, WhatsApp groups, and parents got together and they organised because they knew something wasn't right and nobody was listening and nobody was listening, and today it feels like our government finally listened.
1: That was Ms Greenwell on the ABC. Federal police have left open the door to investigate allegations a group of Australians were kidnapped, tortured and raped by Israeli authorities when they were trying to deliver aid to Gaza. 11 Australians took part in the Global Summit Flotilla to Gaza in May when they were detained in international waters at gunpoint before being imprisoned and eventually deported from Israel. Members of the group claim they experienced violence, sexual assault and abuse while in custody of the Israelis. Some of the Australian participants met with Foreign Affairs Minister Penny Wong and senior members of the Australian Federal Police yesterday afternoon at Parliament House. During the meeting, they pressed for commitments from the federal government, including the expulsion of Israel's ambassador to Australia. Juliette Lamont, who alleges she was raped by an Israeli soldier, says Senator Wong believes them and the AFP have agreed to an investigation. A memorandum of understanding aiming to end the war in the Gulf has already been signed by US President Donald Trump, Vice President J.D. Vance and Iranian Parliamentary Speaker Mohammad Bagher Khalibaf, who heads the negotiating team. The official also confirmed there will be a signing ceremony on Friday. The deal marked the biggest breakthrough towards resolving the conflict that has killed thousands and upended energy markets since it began with joint US-Israeli strikes on Iran in February. We'll have more coming up next.
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1: To sport, and the FIFA World Cup match between Egypt and Belgium has just ended in a draw, 1-1. Earlier this morning, the match between Spain and Cape Verde ended in a draw as well, 0-0. Aotearoa New Zealand will be taking on Iran for their first match of the tournament at 11 a.m. Australian Eastern Standard Time. Now for a look at the capital city weather around the country. A shower or two in Magonge in Brisbane with a top of 23. 22 and sunny on Gadigal Country, Sydney. And it's 18 and mostly sunny on Ngunnawal-Gambri Country, Canberra. 19 in showers in Nam, Melbourne. And showers in Nipaluna, Hobart with a max of 13. A top of 20 in rain in Tandanya, Adelaide, partly cloudy and 16 degrees in Bawley, Perth, and sunny in Garamilla, Darwin with a top of 32. If you have any stories that you'd like to share with us, you can send us an email to news@nirs.org.au. That's news@nirs.org.au.

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0: The LUMA bus service runs Tuesday and Thursday in school term. They depart LUMA at 8 a.m. and later on in the afternoon depart Derby at 11:30 a.m. For adults, it is $60 with same day return being $90. For children, it is $40 and same day return being $60. And finally, for infants, it is $20.
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3: For the Brekkie Rap with OJ the DJ.

Yeah, that was a bit of Soundgarden to kick us off for this morning. Black Hole Sun, what a 90s classic. Of course, right now you're tuned in here on the Brekkie app with myself, OJ, getting you ready for your Tuesday morning here in Derbytown. Bit of a foggy morning as well. Was not expecting that when I walked out the door this morning. Yeah, if you're driving around at the moment, yeah, it's definitely an eerie feeling out there as the fog is rolling in. Time at the moment is 6 minutes past seven. We're tagging up until nine. So I've got a song that I'd thought of on the drive in, and I thought, yeah, I've got to play this. Stay tuned.

0: bit of Steppenwolf there with a Magic Carpet Ride. What a classic. Deep Purple with Hush and The Doors as well at the top there with Riders on the Storm. Now that is a song and a half. Of course, yeah, it's a bit of a foggy one here in Derby today, so I thought I'd play something a bit on that vibe. Time at the moment is 7:22 in the AM. Of course, we're taking you up until 9 here on the Brekkie Wrap, getting you ready for your Tuesday morning. Got some Iggy Pop and ELO coming up now, so do stay tuned.
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1: 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If you change

Bit of ABBA there for your morning. Take a chance on me. Love some ABBA. Whatever time of day. ELO with Mr. Blue Sky and Iggy Pop as well with a Real Wild Child. Good morning. You tune in here on the Brekkie app, getting you ready for your Tuesday morning. 16th of June is today's date and the time. Right now, 24 minutes to 8. Got some War and Still as Will coming up now, so do stay tuned.

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That there was The Who with Bubba O'Reilly, one of my favourite songs of all time. It has to be. It's a great song. George Harrison, My Sweet Lord, some Seals and Croft and Fleetwood Mac as well at the top there with The Chain. Good morning. You're tuned in here with the Brekkie Wrap, getting you ready for your Tuesday morning. 16th of June is today's date and the time right now is a minute past eight. So I do have the weather here in front of me. It is going to be mostly sunny today with the winds being northwest to northeasterly, about 15 to 20 kilometres an hour, turning west to northwesterly in the middle of the day and then becoming light in the evening. And yeah, of course, it is a little bit foggy out there as well this morning. So yeah, bit of a change. I like it. I like a bit of fog. Daytime maximum temps as well, reaching the low 30s. Weather for tomorrow, mostly sunny with another chance of some morning fog in the northwest. Winds being southeast to southwesterly tomorrow, about 20 to 30 kilometres an hour. And the overnight temps tonight falling between 14 and 18 degrees, while tomorrow's daytime temps reach between 27 to 32 degrees. The town temps around the Kimberley for today, we've got Broome getting a top of 29 degrees. Fitzroy Crossing today getting a top of 32. We've got 33 for Clumberoo and Wyndham. Cunanara at 32 along with Argyle. Halls Creek 31 and Derbytown today partly cloudy with a top temp of 31 degrees. And then lastly, we do have the tide times here in Derby. It was a high tide around about 2:30 this morning. That was a tide of 10.15 metres. Low tide will be in about an hour or so at 9 o'clock. It'll be a low tide of 2.48 metres. And then later on today at 2:30 p.m, we've got a high tide of 11 metres and then a low at around a quarter to 10. That'll be a low tide of 1.33 metres. Time at the moment is 3 minutes past eight. You're tuned in here on the Brekkie Wrap, getting you ready for your Tuesday morning. I'm going to step it up on the hour here with an absolute belter of a song by an amazing artist, taken way too soon. Got a bit of Jeff Buckley kicking off the hour here. 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